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13: 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It is coming to the Nisswanger PAC in Van Wert. 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

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Let's give away some tickets to the Best of Second City. That's a comedy show. It is coming to the Nisswanger PAC in Van Wert. 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
2: This is Hoosier Ag. 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Big time rally in corn, beans, and wheat, which was the leader.

0: FG group, are we in danger of that rally maybe being overdone a bit?
1: Well, you know, I think because of what caused the rally, you know, Russia suggesting they may escalate their war against Ukraine. Well, we're going to follow that news overnight to see if there's been any simmering of that idea, if you will. If not, the wheat market, you know, will probably continue on higher, and it will in turn take the corn market with it. But also the market participants in the corn market, they're trying to digest what would a 2 to 3 bushel per acre lowering from the USDA, you know, what would that create as far as the tightening of stocks?
0: That's Tom Fritz, and I'm Andy Eubank. Who's your ag today? Indiana's Farm Network for 20 years.
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3: Dry weather returns for your Thursday. I'm Chief Meteorologist Ryan Martin with Hoosier Ag Today's Indiana Farm forecast. The frontal boundary sweeping through yesterday and overnight last night. It is gone, pushing off to the east, and we should be settling in with good sunshine. Temperatures that are warm but not super hot. That's going to be the story through the rest of the week and weekend. Temperatures that are warm, not hot. Humidity values that are fairly comfortable overall. But we are definitely not going to be as cool as we were earlier in the week. With regard to precipitation, I've got nothing here today through the weekend and honestly the first part of next week. I think our next frontal boundary sagging into the region is going to be developing next Wednesday, Thursday. Even that, not a strong sweeping front. Maybe some pop-up showers and storms in northern Indiana next Wednesday. A secondary batch next to Friday into Saturday to kick off the Labor Day holiday weekend. But then I think we do clear out for Labor Day itself. I'm Ryan Martin.
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4: The debate over agricultural standards continues, and a growing backlash is erupting in the cattle industry. This is Hoosier Ag Today. I'm Greg Allen. Indiana's pork industry is preparing to take its message directly to consumers and lawmakers as the debate over agricultural standards continues. Josh Trinari, executive director of Indiana Pork, says while federal partners are working to communicate agriculture's story in Washington, D.C., the industry also has a responsibility to educate Hoosiers at the state level.
5: So our federal partners are definitely trying to drive that message home in Washington, D.C. It's our job to do it at the state level.
4: Trinari says Indiana Pork plans to launch preemptive messaging on social media this fall and into the winter, explaining why farmers use certain practices and the standards already in place. Then, when Indiana lawmakers return to the State House, the organization will closely watch proposed legislation. He says farmers will need to be ready to speak up and contact their legislators when issues affecting agriculture emerge.
5: It's our job as ag to diffuse that and make sure we have realistic standards in place and just not whatever the latest talking point is.
4: Trinari says there is currently a large echo chamber surrounding agricultural issues, and it will take active producers and constituents to push back against misinformation.
5: But farmers and the districts of legislators that are really like buying

0: into the MAHA movement, they need to be ready to be vocal. Once we see what bills are out there and what's getting proposed, it's going to take a lot of active constituents to push back on that.
1: Trenary says the goal is to ensure Indiana maintains realistic, science-based standards for agriculture, not policies driven simply by the latest talking points. A growing backlash is erupting throughout the U.S. cattle industry over President Trump's plan to bring in 300,000 metric tons of additional foreign beef duty-free over the next 90 days. CJ Miller has the story.
2: By taking those safeguards off for 90 days, that's really going to send a lot of negative signals to the cattle markets, which is something we're very concerned about. And it's not really going to move the needle that much on beef prices.
3: That's Kent Backus, Executive Director of Government Affairs for the National Cattlemen's Beef Association. Trump says the additional imports are intended to lower record high beef prices for consumers by as much as 25%. But Backus says there are major unanswered questions about how the administration could guarantee that discount all the way through the supply chain.
2: There's really no rules or really no details as to how they would carry that out. It's truly unprecedented. And other than probably a handshake agreement, I don't know how you can actually get the importers to do that. And I also don't know how you would get the retailers to ultimately do that or whoever's going to move this product. That would take a full supply chain agreement to do that. And while I think that sounds good on paper, and it's definitely what they want to hear, I just don't know how realistic it is.
3: Backus says one reason why beef prices remain as high as they are is because people are still out there buying a lot of beef.
2: There are other proteins available. And if market forces were really pushing back, then we would see that reflected in the price. But consumers continue to pay that top dollar for that high quality protein.
3: He says he's also concerned about government interference in the marketplace.
2: The concern is that if the government continues to try to intervene in the marketplace, then instead of market forces driving that and seeing that reflected in consumer prices, then you start getting the government manipulating these things.
3: Backus and other ag leaders stress that the Trump administration's plan could cause beef prices to crash just as peak marketing season is set to begin this fall for live cattle and feeder calves. I'm CJ Miller.
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0: 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The Best of the Second City brings its legendary sketch comedy and hilarious improv to the Nice Wander in Van Wert on Saturday, October 10th at 7:30 p.m. It's the iconic company that helped launch the careers of Tina Fey, Steve Carell, Martin Short, John Candy, Bill Murray, Mike Myers, and many others. 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
6: Welcome to Thursday's show. We got a couple things coming up. One, there's a story of this bank teller a long time ago that stole a bunch of money from a bank and then changed his identity. And then as he was dying, like, told the story to his daughter. And he said, don't tell anyone, except now she's telling everyone. But I want to get into that because those stories are so interesting. So we'll do that coming up. The next segment, you know, we spent yesterday talking about Dolly Parton, the whole show. And we had a couple parts of our show that went super viral. Like, really interesting stories that I want to jump back into one more time. So we'll do that in this segment coming up here. But we're glad everybody's here. Let's get the show started now.

0: yesterday we spent the whole show talking about Dolly. And it felt right. And we just kind of revisited a lot of the stuff. We posted a lot of clips, and it was weird to see what went viral. But some of the cool stories, there were two specifically from our show that went super viral yesterday. One was that she didn't know Whitney Houston recorded her song, I Will Always Love You, until she heard it on the radio. And she was driving, and she had to pull over. And she told this on our show.
1: So I sent it. And I hadn't heard anything more about it until I heard it going, driving from my office to my house in Brentwood. I just heard Whitney saying, if I did the acapella part, and it was just, it wasn't ringing true. I thought, well, that's weird. And it was only when she went into the course of it that I Will Always Love You that I realized what I was listening to. And it was so overwhelming, I almost wrecked. And I have to honestly say that is one of the biggest thrills and one of the most overwhelming feelings I've ever had about anything in my life.
0: So I guess Dolly was listening to like a mix station
2: yeah,
0: or like a pop station. She just listened to the radio and that comes on. But also crazy to hear your song being sung by somebody else. And you like, you know, she has it, but you haven't heard anything about it. And then you don't even hear when they finish it. You only hear when it's played on the radio.
3: Yeah, that's crazy.
0: That's crazy to me. Yeah,
2: pretty wild.
0: The other clip of ours that went super viral was this one. And we've talked about this before, but how she wrote Jolene and I Will Always Love You on the same exact day. You wrote the song.
1: Mm-hmm.
0: How long ago?
1: In 1972, I think I wrote it. So at the same time I wrote Jolene. That was a good writing day.
0: What do you, the same, you wrote this at the same day?
1: Yeah, I believe so. It was right in that writing period of time because I remember all my paperwork. And, like, they came out pretty close, you know, at the same time. So everybody said, boy, you, what was you taking? That was a good, that was a good writing day.
0: If you want to hear the show yesterday, the full tribute show, it is up on the podcast. Just

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1: Would you let your 15-year-old go on a beach vacation with their boyfriend? Because the listeners hit us up about this. We're going to talk about that. Also, we'll get to the Bonehead. We got a big show. 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

0: Amy, this has your name on it.
1: Okay.
0: All right. Hello, Bobby Bones. I'm a mom with a 15-year-old daughter. She was invited to go on a beach vacation for Labor Day weekend with her boyfriend and his family. They invited her to come along, and his parents will be there the entire time. Would you let your 15-year-old go? Would you put your foot down and say no? Signed, overprotective mom.
1: Oh, I think I would just want to get to know the parents, and it would be fine with me. If I knew the parents, I would be totally okay with that.
0: Oh, wow.
2: That's crazy.
1: And the parents are going to be there the whole time?
0: Yeah.
1: Yeah, 15, 16. Is she... No. Well, I can't... The parents are going to be there the whole time.
2: Boyfriend, girlfriend, Amy.
1: Boyfriend, girlfriend.
2: Huh. Like, they like each other. They're going to...
1: But the parents are going to be there the whole time.
0: But are they going to be there the whole time?
1: Well, that's why I want to get to know the parents a little bit. And if I feel like there are certain parents where I might be like, okay, yeah, probably not. And there are other parents who will be like, absolutely.
0: Okay, so here's the thing. Let me throw this. If you don't already know these parents and your kids have been boyfriend, girlfriend, and they're 15 or so, isn't that kind of a weird thing? Like, shouldn't, if they've been together a long time, maybe you would already know the parents.
1: Yeah, I agree. I think that they've had opportunities because they're not driving yet. So you still are picking up, dropping off. They're coming over. You're getting to know them. As I'm thinking of, like, if my daughter had a boyfriend at 15 and we were doing a beach vacation, I might be like, okay, would he want to come?
0: Wow. Good for you.
1: But I know what kind of parents we would be.
0: But also a beach vacation, too.
2: Oh, my gosh.
1: Okay, y'all are acting like it's totally...
2: Totally what?
1: Party time.
2: It's like, the beach.
1: What about games around the table, like cookouts, like walks on the beach, like
0: I hear
1: boat
0: all that.
1: Trips?
0: Oh,
1: like
0: all
1: it
0: that
1: could
0: happens.
1: Be a fun experience.
0: Yeah. It's just spending the night, 15.
2: Yeah, I have a scenario for you. When everyone goes to sleep...
1: Yeah, you're sleeping over here
0: you
1: with
0: padlock
1: her.
0: Padlock the door?
2: Like, yeah, you have to do something.
1: We don't have to padlock the door, but just, I mean, all the dad needs to do is make a few threats.
0: I feel like dads do that anyway and still stuff happens.
2: Sure.
0: Okay, but that's why I went to you. You would say?
1: I would say if I feel comfortable enough with the parents, yes. If I do not, which, yes, there are parents where I would not. So it's circumstantial. It's case by case.
0: All right. Call me a sexist if you want. If I had a 15-year-old son and the family was like, hey, you can come with us because you're his girlfriend and we're the family, I wouldn't mind letting the son go. If mm-hmm. I had a daughter, no chance. I do have a daughter, but a 15-year-old
1: daughter.
0: But if
1: the family's
0: no
1: awesome.
0: No chance.
1: Not, what if it's like Caitlin's type of parents?
0: Oh,
1: they're
0: guess what?
1: Awesome.
0: No.
1: What? Y'all are crazy.
2: No, it's not. And it's not even the parents, Amy, in this
0: yeah,
2: situation.
0: It's not the parents.
2: It's the kids. I don't trust the kids.
0: I don't trust a single kid.
1: Okay.
0: But I went to you.
1: Y'all are robbing them of an opportunity of a cool family vacation.
2: They're 15.
0: We are robbing them of teen pregnancy.
2: Boom.
1: No. Oh, my gosh. Wow. You can set up, you can have boundaries. It doesn't mean they're going to have a chance to do it.
2: There's always a chance to do it.
0: Hey, I've seen that there's always a chance.
1: No. Okay. There are things you
2: especially
1: can do.
2: Especially at the beach.
0: Yeah. Okay. Thank you for the email. Amy says, let it rip.
1: No.
0: Amy says, send them no
1: rules.
0: See
1: how you feel about the parents.
0: Get them their own condo.
1: That's not what I'm saying.
0: All right, close it up.
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1: This guy pretty much robbed a bank years ago. Didn't tell anybody. No, I mean, nobody knew. And on his deathbed, he told his daughter and he said, don't tell. Well, now she's telling. So let's talk about how we feel about it. The story itself is crazy. And then how, should we be mad at the daughter? That's coming up next segment.
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3: Dry weather returns for your Thursday. I'm Chief Meteorologist Ryan Martin with Hoosier Ag Today's Indiana Farm forecast. The frontal boundary sweeping through yesterday and overnight last night. It is gone, pushing off to the east, and we should be settling in with good sunshine. Temperatures that are warm but not super hot. That's going to be the story through the rest of the week and weekend. Temperatures that are warm, not hot. Humidity values that are fairly comfortable overall, but we are definitely not going to be as cool as we were earlier in the week. With regard to precipitation, I've got nothing here today through the weekend and honestly the first part of next week. I think our next frontal boundary sagging into the region is going to be developing next Wednesday, Thursday. Even that, not a strong sweeping front. Maybe some pop-up showers and storms in northern Indiana next Wednesday. A secondary batch next to Friday into Saturday to kick off the Labor Day holiday weekend. But then I think we do clear out for Labor Day itself. I'm Ryan Martin.
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0: I want to do that story about the woman whose dad died. Have you guys seen this on the internet about her dad had like taken a bunch of money from a bank?
2: Oh, yeah.
0: Okay, so I'm going to read you this story, and I want you to tell me what you think about her as a daughter, okay? I read this yesterday. Theodore Ted Conrad worked as a vault teller at the Society National Bank in Cleveland, Ohio, starting in 1969. On that day, July 11th, 1969, he finished his shift. He stuffed $215,000 in cash into a paper bag, and he left the bank. He was never seen again as Ted Conrad. Now, that money that he stole in 1969, which was over $200,000, today would be worth $1.8 million. So you got a real-life bank robbery here. Investigators chased leads across the country for decades. They put him on America's Most Wanted. They had him on Unsolved Mysteries. So he was gone. People then thought maybe he was dead. He then resurfaced under a new identity, Thomas Randall, in Massachusetts. He sold luxury cars. He married, raised a daughter. His daughter was Ashley. Ashley didn't know anything of the life that her dad had led before he changed his name. In 2021, he was dying of cancer. And so he told Ashley, his daughter, the whole story. He said, I'm going to tell you this, and I want you to know authorities are still looking for me, but don't tell anybody. And so he said his real name, but all of this in trade that she wouldn't write about it or talk about it. She agreed. He told her everything. He died. She went and searched and found everything about him. And then she's doing a podcast about it now.
3: Oh interesting.
2: No, idiot.
0: So after he had this talk with her on his deathbed, he died a couple months later. She's figuring it all out. And so now she's doing a podcast, Smokescreen, My Fugitive Dad. How do you feel about her?
4: Interesting. Is she going to be responsible for any of this money?
0: No, she did nothing wrong.
4: Yeah, I think that, and she promised him, I'm not going to do anything.
0: Mm-hmm.
4: Like,
3: well, while he's alive, right? That's what that means.
4: Or did he mean like, no, when I die?
3: Ever?
0: Mm-hmm. Dad. He said, I will give you my real name and the story on one condition. Don't look into it.
4: Did he wink?
0: It didn't say anything about a wink.
4: Don't look into it. Wink,
0: she
4: wink.
0: Broke the promise.
4: Yeah, mm-hmm. She did. I don't know their relationship. I would have to know the details of how close they were. And if,
0: but he said, don't tell.
4: I know.
0: And then he died and she told.
4: But then she probably, she looked into it and then she was probably fascinated and she was like, wow, this is a crazy story. I don't blame her.
0: Yeah, I would have done it too.
3: Yeah.
0: I would have told. I would have done it. I'd wait till he died though. I wouldn't have turned him in alive.
3: Correct.
0: But I would wait until he died, gave it a breath, and then be like, you'd never believe this.
4: Yeah.
0: This is the story of my dad. It is crazy. He walked out. It's nobody got hurt.
4: Mm-hmm.
3: Dude, crazy he got. I mean, he never got caught. He got away with it.
0: You shouldn't steal. I'd like to say that.
4: No.
0: You shouldn't rob banks. Mm-hmm. I'd like to say that. I think it's different, though, as well. You'd have to approach it differently if you killed people and change his name. I think the crime affects how you tell the story. But we're all just kind of fascinated by this.
3: It's a bank robbery.
0: It's a without guns.
3: Yeah.
0: He didn't go in. Yeah, he just stuck it in a bag and left. Actually, I think it makes your dad kind of look like a baller.
3: For sure. You're honoring your dad.
0: You know what? Matter of fact, homage. You're paying homage to your father.
4: And but if he did that, don't you think there's probably other things that he did?
0: He'd have told

0: older.
1: On his deathbed. But my question is, aren't you taking a risk that maybe you got an inheritance of $100,000 and they say, hey, $100,000, that's how much he stole from the bank. That's our money. Sorry, sucker.
2: Probably a statute of limitations on bank robbery. We could probably Google that and see. Because if it happened in 1969 or 70 or whatever, I would bet you once you make 25 years or so, they probably... I don't know. Bank robbery is pretty serious.
1: Yeah.
2: I bet a bank robbery, though, with no guns drawn at people is different than a bank robbery with guns.
3: They're a little more lenient on you.
2: Mike, what do you see?
4: I see 5 years.
2: Statute of limitations, yeah. 5 years?
3: Oh, dude, this is way over.
2: You hide for 5 years, you come back out in the open.
1: So if you rob a bank and 5 years later, you're free?
2: Well, you're free to not go to jail for it.
1: Damn. Jeez, that's pretty good brisk.
3: That's not bad. That's the crime you should do.
1: For 5 years, you just got to run for 5 years.
2: Let's do that bit.
1: No. Oh, my goodness.
3: Do it, Lunchbox.
4: 6 years in California.
2: Did you see Mr. Beast try to do the run from the cops video, Mike?
4: Yeah.
2: Where they like got in a van and they got the head start.
4: Like 100 cops trying to get him.
3: And they got him, right?
2: Well, I don't want to spoil it.
1: Oh, I got him.
4: No spoilers.
3: I'm sure they got him.
2: But he spent a ton of money, like in months, getting ready, yeah, putting cameras up.
3: That's cool.
2: Yeah, it was really cool. But I don't know if we're supposed to be mad at the daughter or not.
3: I'm not mad at her.
2: I'm not mad at her either.
1: Oh, I'm mad at her.
2: Because
1: I mean, selling out your dad. Your dad tried to, you know, after that, he lived a different life. He was upstanding. And now you're just ruining his reputation. And everything he asked you not to do, you're doing it. It's like, man, if you can't trust your daughter, who can you trust? You sold him out.
2: I feel like that kind of helps his reputation.
3: Yeah. Would you really look at someone that robbed a bank how many years ago?
2: Robbing, I don't feel like is the right word.
5: It is, though.
3: Oh, he robbed a bank.
2: I know, but robbed the bank, though, feels like you're going with a gun to go, everybody get down.
3: Okay, he burglary? Stole money from the
2: he
3: bank?
2: He stole money from a bank.
3: He's not a robber.
2: What he did was not legal, but I feel like that's different than... In our minds, what's a bank robbery?
1: Go. Oh, when you walk in, get on the floor, it's
2: tell
1: a robbery!
2: Her, here's a note. Tell her, put it in a bag.
1: No dye packs.
2: Yeah. You're going hard.
3: No dye packs.
1: No, like, trackers.
2: Get on the ground.

0: me something good.
1: Remember Blockbuster Video? I know some of you do. That feeling of browsing movie shelves? Well, it could be making a comeback in an awesome way. Amy has this story next in our segment called Tell Me Something Good.
2: Get your Bobby Bones on.
3: Bobby Bones.
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4: William Shatner on his journey to space.
5: They stopped the countdown, and I'm thinking, why did they stop the countdown? We're going to move the gantry. If anybody wants to get out, this is the time. Swear to God, that's what he said. And I thought, I can't get out. I'm Captain Kirk. So the thing lifted up and came back down. And I was profoundly moved by my observation of space and Earth.
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1: with Amy.
2: Tell me something good.
3: You know the little free libraries that are out and about?
4: Yes.
3: Yeah. Well, now there are free Blockbusters, but this is more of an official thing. Like, some people occasionally have turned their little libraries into where you can open it up and there's DVDs and VHS tapes and they look like little Blockbusters, but this is a legit thing. It's called free Blockbuster. Even the real Blockbusters trademark people.

0: are involved, and they want them to request an official license because they're even selling these repurposed and repainted newspaper dispensers that are blue and yellow, and they look just like Blockbuster. And you can buy one for like $400 and put it in your area, and then people just fill it up with DVDs, VHS tapes, and they can go in, take one out, and then put it back when they're done or replace it with some other ones that they are done with. And there's even a map online so you can see where all these are.
1: I like it. I don't trust humans in general because they'll steal them and sell them online. I like it. And also, of course, Blockbuster wants them to have to buy a license. Blockbuster's trying to make money too. That's a weird part of the story.
2: They're still around?
1: I think
0: the owners of the trademark are like, yeah, cool. Just file for the license.
1: Yeah, file for the license and pay us. I like it when those work. The book ones work. I can just imagine someone stealing all the DVDs and then selling
2: them.
0: Well, the first one of these was put up in California, and that was 7 years ago. So the main story here is that now it's spreading across the U.S. and even in Canada, and that you can do it online, and now they have these repurposed newspaper things you can buy. So it's a whole business.
1: Yeah, I like your story. I shouldn't have said I don't trust humans. This isn't that story to say I don't trust humans.
2: But you remember the newspaper things, you know, where you put a quarter in and you take a news. That also do trusted people because all the newspapers are in there. You could have grabbed them all.
0: No, I didn't think you could open it unless you put the quarter in.
1: Yeah, you had to do that, but for one quarter, you get 8.
2: You get all of them.
1: But the problem with that is, what are you going to do with it?
2: Sell them.
1: You go out in the corner and get your papers. good story. I just like it when people are doing things to help other people, to be nice. I do like it. That's what it's all about.
3: That was Tell Me Something Good.

0: This story comes to us from Harris County, Texas. There's a guy on YouTube called Captain Crunch Boats, and he likes to go to the boat dock and film people that can't park their boat, get it in the water, get it out of the water. He thinks it's hilarious.
1: I also think it's hilarious.
2: Yeah, I've seen those.
1: Yeah, I'm here. Yeah.
0: Well, one person didn't take too kind to him filming them, and he stabbed him.
3: Oh, my.
2: Whoa.
0: Live on camera.
3: Wow.
2: Ding.
1: I wouldn't have mind seeing that video either, like him chasing him. I don't want to see the knife go in, but I like when that happens. Like somebody gets mad for somebody filming, but you can film in public.
3: Yeah.
1: It's a public place. You can film, no problem.
2: Yeah, but people don't like that.
1: No, I know. I don't like that.

0: stab. I don't like the stabbing part, but what's his name? Crunchberry?
1: Captain Crunch Boats.
0: That name kind of sucks.
2: A little
0: Captain
2: bit.
0: Crunch Boats. Yeah.
2: Like, I see where he was trying to go with
0: even
2: Captain Crunch.
0: Captain Crunch 2. Like, or the second. Captain Crunch the second.
1: That so works. Then I clicked on some of his videos. He fights some of these people. Like, fist fights. I'm like, dude, I don't know if that's worth it. And now he's got stabbed.
0: Well, we also talked about his video, so it might have been worth it. Because people are going to go check him out. Okay.
1: I'm Lunchbox. That's your Bonehead Story of the Day. The Bobby Bones Show.
0: Bobby Bones. 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
0: I'm going to give you three actors. You tell me the movie that they all were in. Okay, for example, Richard Gere, Julia Roberts, and Jason Alexander. That would be?
5: Pretty Woman.
0: Good. All right, we have five of these. Number one, Christian Bale, Heath Ledger, Maggie Gyllenhaal. They all started one movie together. Can you name that movie?
6: I'm in.
0: Christian Bale, Heath Ledger, Maggie Gyllenhaal.
1: Oh, wait.
0: 3 seconds.
1: I'm in for the win.
0: Lunchbox?
1: The Dark Knight.
0: Eddie?
2: The Dark Knight.
0: Amy?
6: The Dark Knight.
0: What did you have?
1: The Joker. Because Heath Ledger was that guy.
0: Because he played the Joker in the Dark Knight.
1: Right, and so I just went to that, and then I was like, wait, that's not the name of the movie.
0: All right, next up, Tom Cruise, Jack Nicholson, Demi Moore.
6: I'm in.
0: Tom Cruise, Jack Nicholson, Demi Moore.
2: I'm in.
1: I'm in for the win.
0: Lunchbox?
1: A Few Good Men.
0: Eddie?
2: A Few Good Men.
0: Amy?
6: A Few Good Men.
0: Correct. Matt Damon, Robin Williams, Ben Affleck.
2: I'm in.
0: Matt Damon, Robin Williams, Ben Affleck.
1: I'm in for the win.
0: Eddie?
2: Good Will Hunting.
0: Lunchbox?
1: How do you like them apples? Good Will Hunting.
0: Amy?
6: Good Will Hunting.
0: Correct. Next up. Robert Downey Jr., Terrence Howard, Jeff Bridges.
2: What?
0: Robert Downey Jr., Terrence Howard, Jeff Bridges.
1: Who the heck is that?
2: Which one?
1: Jeff Bridges.
0: 3 seconds?
1: All right.
2: I'm in.
0: Lunchbox?
1: Iron Man.
0: Eddie?
2: Iron Man.
0: Amy?
6: Iron Man.
0: Correct.
1: Woo!
2: Wow, they're in there. Terrence Howard's in that?
1: I don't know.
0: I knew he was. He played the military guy. I didn't know who Jeff Bridges was, though, in him. What was he?
7: He was the villain.
0: Oh, really?
7: Yeah.
0: Man, seen that a long time. DiCaprio, Tom Hardy, Joseph Gordon-Levitt. What movie were they all in together? Leonardo DiCaprio, Tom Hardy, Joseph Gordon-Levitt.
1: Who is I'm Tom in. Hardy? But I'm in for the win.
0: Lunchbox.
1: Inception.
0: Eddie.
2: I have The Revenant.
0: Amy.
6: Wolf of Wall Street.
0: It is the Inception.
1: Whoa! Yeah!
0: Tom Hardy also plays Bane.
1: Boom!
6: Oh, the guy with the mask on his face?
1: Gosh.
0: Natalie Portman.
1: Oh, we're doing more?
2: Yeah, dude.
1: Oh, he said five.
0: Oh, did I say five? Yeah, all right, if I said five, Lunchbox, he's a winner. He wins on the fifth one.
1: Five. There
0: he
1: is.

0: they stay there!
1: And they stay there! And they stay there!
2: Good win. Woo! Glad you helped me to it.
0: Yeah.
3: Inception, is that the one where he...
2: Dreams.
3: Oh.
2: What'd you think it was?
3: He does it with a bear or something?
2: That's the Revenant.
4: That's the
2: he doesn't
4: one.
2: Do
4: the
2: it
4: Revenant,
2: with a bear.
4: Yeah.
3: Okay.
4: Oh, I thought he did. I never saw
2: he
4: it.
2: He doesn't hook up with the bear.
4: he had a very intimate moment with the bear,
2: the bear's
4: right?
2: trying to kill him.
1: It was
4: what happened? What was the confusion? Because why was everybody thinking he was with the bear?
3: Yeah, I remember doing it with
1: open
3: the bear.
1: Open for interpretation.
2: No, there was no...
1: there's no hooking up whatsoever.
4: Wait, but why
2: it tried
4: was,
2: to

0: kill him. He had a fight with the bear.
1: Okay, but they were rolling around.
2: Okay. Does he sleep in the bear?
3: Yes.
0: That's Star Wars. When he gets in, they get in the camel.
1: Oh.
0: Okay. Lunchbox is our winner in that game. Congratulations.
4: Get your Bobby Bones on.
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2: You may think you're a good driver. We're going to walk you through this quiz. And if you say yes to about five of these, you are officially a bad driver. All right, the bad driving quiz. Next.
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6: From Fort Wayne and Adams News, it's Thursday, August 27th. Here is what's happening. A public meeting was held yesterday about an Aqua Indiana rate hike. A lot of people saying they felt blindsided by the proposed increase that would raise rates around 15%. You can still submit comments, though, online. We have a link for you to do that in a story on our website. The state of Indiana will receive at least $300 million. Comes from a settlement in a landmark social media case.
7: Several states sued the tech giant, alleging it designed its social media platforms, including Facebook and WhatsApp, to engage children and get them addicted. Meta denied the allegations, but committed to establishing daily limits and blocks on nighttime use for teenage users. I'm Mark Mayfield.
6: You can get more in this

0: 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Typical slowdown, school traffic too picking up. No major crashes right now, but you could still be a little slower than usual on Bluffton, close to Broadway from an earlier crash there. 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
0: From the National Weather Service, heading out this morning in the 60s, some areas though of dense fog. We are mostly sunny today with heat and humidity picking up. We see a high of 82. Clear overnight, and despite it being a little humid, tomorrow looks like a decent day with sunshine and a high of 81. Heat and humidity rising this weekend and to start next week.
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1: Yeah. Get your Bobby Bones on.
5: It's Bobby.

0: Okay, if you answer yes to at least five of these questions, you're a bad driver. Are you ready for this?
1: Mm-hmm.
0: Okay. If you answer yes to at least five of these questions, you are a bad driver. Number one, have you gotten two or more speeding tickets ever?
1: Yes.
0: No. Have you ever caused another car accident?
1: What does that mean?
0: If you have to ask that, I think you know it's yes.
1: Means. No. Does it mean you caused it and you are in it at all? Like you're like,
0: yes, that could be it too. It could be you were in it and
1: does
0: you
1: it
0: made
1: mean
0: someone...
1: like the time when I was 16 and I was on I-35 and I was eating my jelly toast and I hit the car in front of me?
0: That's an accident.
1: And I caused it. And I had to throw my toast in my console because I was embarrassed.
0: Have you ever caused another car accident? Would that be that what she's saying? That's just being in an accident.
1: Okay, yeah, see, that's not me. Like, I didn't do that.
0: Okay, got it.
1: I've
0: got
1: never
0: it.
1: Done that. Yeah.
0: So that's a no for you?
1: That's a no for me.
0: Have you had a curb in the last year?
1: A curb?
0: Like,
2: Amy, the answer is yes.
3: Yes. Right.
1: Well, that's why I was making sure you said that, because doesn't everybody get curbs like daily?
0: I haven't.
1: What? In the last year?
0: I don't think so.
1: You haven't hit a curb.
0: Before I had an SUV, I did hit a couple because I can't see. That's why I ended up getting an SUV. But I don't think I have.
1: Dang, I've messed up my rim with the pulling into my ex-husband's driveway. I was picking up the kids and... Dang, I scraped it bad. It has this weird curb thing on his driveway.
0: Is it called a curb?
1: What's like a... I don't even know what it is, but now it makes me mad.
0: Do you use your phone while driving?
1: Sometimes.
0: That would be yes.
1: Because my maps...
0: I'm going to have to say yes on that one, too, because one, maps, and two, if I'm in a light, I'll pick it up. So I think that's going to count here, sadly. So I'm going to go one. You keeping up with yours?
1: Yep.
0: Have you ever backed into a parked car or object?
1: In the last how many years?
0: It just says period.
1: Yes.
0: Okay,
1: yes.
0: I have not.
1: Yes, I have. I could start naming the items.
0: Do passengers that ride with you tell you to slow down or speed up?
1: No.
2: Can we answer that one?
1: No. Yes. Nobody is. No. No. No.
0: Do you avoid parallel parking because you're bad at it?
1: I am an excellent parallel parker.
0: Have you ever been honked at and immediately knew you were in the wrong?

0: Yes.
1: Has someone ever refused to let you drive because they didn't trust you?
0: Yes, but that's not fair.
2: We'll answer that one too. Yes.
3: Yes.
2: For her.
1: Yes. I have one on my scoreboard.
0: And you drive too slow. People tell you speed
2: up. That's not a question.
1: Nobody rides with me and says speed up. Because nobody rides with me.
0: Yeah, but we pass you on the highway and we're like, speed up.
1: But you don't ride with me. How many did you have?
0: A 6.
1: If you answered yes to at least 5 of these questions, you're a bad driver.
2: Gosh, Amy, you just beat it.
1: No, 5 means bad. 6 means worse.
2: Oh, gosh.
0: I mean, hitting a curb, does that make you a bad driver?
1: No, it doesn't by itself, but when you add the other 4 to 5, it does. You know?
0: Whatevs.
1: So you are a bad driver.
0: No, we took a driver's test here, and I was the best driver in the whole studio.
1: We took a tactical driving test.
0: With a driver's
1: in a
0: ed
1: very
0: teacher.
1: Small area, and you won that, yes.
2: Yes, and you
0: won.
2: knew the teacher.
3: Yeah, you knew
2: personally.
3: The teacher. You spent money.
1: Yeah, you hired the teacher.
0: No, he was a friend of yours. No, I don't know him at all. It was where my kid took driver's ed, so
2: exactly.
0: I said, I'll reach out and see if they'll come in.
3: And he even said that in his analysis. Well, I mean, Amy did pay me for her
0: he
3: kid to go.
0: He was joking.
3: There.
0: Ha, ha, ha.
1: Let's play Hardy. Here's Truck Bed.

0: coming up.
1: Let's go.
0: On the Bobby Bones Show.
2: It's called a food divorce. A little bit, I think my wife and I do this, but would you consider a food divorce at home? We'll talk about that coming up.
3: Mr. Bobby Bones.
4: Yeah.
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2: There's something called a food divorce. Would you consider getting a food divorce? Because they say more couples should eat different food or eat separately when they live together. Did you guys do that before your real divorce?
3: No.
2: No.
3: No.
2: I didn't know.
3: Well, I mean, we'd have to. I could see if you have different dietary needs, how it might be helpful.
2: We food divorce constantly. We're probably food divorced 5 nights a week. I'm coming in a different time. We got a new baby. I have to eat completely weird food. No dairy at all. I guess my wife eats weirder food because she has a pretty severe autoimmune disease, so she can't have a lot of foods that give her inflammation. Mm. So, yeah, we kind of have a separation.
3: Well, they're calling it food divorce, but...
4: Couples, you guys are just separated.
3: Like there's sleep divorce.
2: But we get back together.
3: And after. Now there's food divorce.
2: It's for couples with different tastes, diet schedules, or cravings. Hmm. What about sleep divorces? Would you guys like to sleep in a different bed with your wife if it was allowed?
3: I used to hate the idea of it. And now as you get older and you realize how important sleep is, I just want us to name it something else. Like, does it have to be called sleep divorce and food divorce? Like, I don't like having the D word, you know, around.
4: Divorce.
2: Mm-hmm. Yeah. Okay. Sleep camp.
3: sleep
2: Would you like
3: camp.
2: To be a sleep camp with your wife each night, like a different bedroom? Would you like your own bedroom, Eddie?
4: No. I like sleeping with my wife.
2: You get your own bedroom, the posters. You can put up whatever you want.
4: Oh, I can do my trophies?
2: Yeah. You can do whatever you want.
4: My trophies can go up on
2: whatever
4: there?
2: Whatever you want.
3: And some nights you could stay together if you wanted, but...
4: Oh, that's like a sleepover?
3: Yeah, like maybe on the weekends.
4: When you have work in the morning?
3: But during the week, you go to your other bed?
2: When a house that we lived in before this one, when we moved in, they had two master bedrooms, and it was kind of weird. We said, why? And they said, well, because they didn't sleep in the same room.
4: Oh, wow.
3: Yeah, I get it.
2: They'd been married for a long time, but he had a room and she had a room.
4: No way.
2: Mm-hmm. We didn't adhere to their plan, but yeah. Lunchbox?
5: No, I need to sleep with my wife because, I mean, you know what I'm saying.
4: You didn't say anything.
5: But you know what I'm saying.
2: Like, but you know what I'm saying. Then
4: go to your own room.
3: Yeah, it doesn't mean that whatever you're saying doesn't happen.
5: But sometimes it's like on the weekends or whatever, she likes to wake up and that's when she...
3: Okay.
2: What are you doing?
5: I'm just telling you.
2: Okay. What are you doing?
3: Okay, question. You know, some people, and this may not be first marriage stuff. This could be more second marriage. People living in separate houses.
2: That's wild.
3: So it's not even just separate rooms. It's like we're married, but yeah, they live at their place and I live.

0: land or money.
1: He made the dad pay off her credit card debt.
2: Yeah, that's not a dowry.
3: Yeah, that's basically today's dowry.
2: Okay.
3: He paid off all of her debt before.
2: So we can start even, and then we got into debt later. But
3: a dowry would be what the father of the bride would give the dude in order to give them an advantage in life moving forward.
1: Oh, I thought, did it go to her or her family?
3: Huh?
1: I thought it was they gave it to the family. Like, we want your daughter to marry our son. Here's all these cows.
2: See, I would have taken like the clearing the debt to me. That just seems like you should have done that.
3: No, that's your wife was an adult.
2: I know, but still under, you know, she was still like, after we get married, she's mine. Like the husband, it sounds weird. It sounds weird, but in the wedding, don't they say like, who gives this woman
1: yes.
2: to me?
1: Okay, follow me. I was going somewhere with this. Like, fast forward 50 years from now, they might be sitting around and being like, can you believe people used to share a room? After all we know about how horrible that is for your sleep and your health, like...
3: Did you know arranged marriages have a higher success rate at Western marriages where we get to pick our own partners?
1: I have heard that. I don't know the truth behind it.
2: Well, is that because
1: but...
2: you die if you get divorced?
4: Yeah, they don't allow divorce.
3: Yeah, they do.
2: Oh, they do?
3: Mm-hmm. And also a dowry would go, let's say Eddie and I were getting married and you were Eddie's parent. You would give me I'm the bride. You'd give me or I'm the husband.
2: You'd give him the cows.
1: You give it to the husband so the bride's family doesn't get anything? Oh, I thought it.
3: Traditionally, it's not family to family. It's you give it to the guy.
1: Got it. Okay.
2: I'm the husband.
3: No, I'm the husband.
2: No,
3: if we're getting married, I'm the husband and you're the wife. I think we know that.

0: Good.
1: An 88-year-old man and his dog got stranded in a very remote part of Arizona. No cell service. I'll tell you how they were rescued. It's a great story. It's coming up next. And tell me something good.
2: This is the Bobby Bones Show. Yeah.
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7: 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Typical slowdown, school traffic too, picking up. No major crashes right now, but you could still be a little slower than usual on Bluffton, close to Broadway from an earlier crash there. 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
7: From the National Weather Service, heading out this morning in the 60s, some areas though of dense fog. We are mostly sunny today with heat and humidity picking up. We see a high of 82. Clear overnight, and despite it being a little humid, tomorrow looks like a decent day with sunshine and a high of 81. Heat and humidity rising this weekend and to start next week.
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2: This guy was on his deathbed and he told his daughter as he was dying that he had robbed a bank a long time ago. And he said, don't tell anybody. 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So go listen to that on the Bobby Bone Show podcast. Also, a couple segments from Dolly that went super viral. We revisited those. And so this show is up. 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
1: with Bobby.
2: Tell me something good.
3: This guy's 88, lives in Arizona. He's got his dog, and they're out, and they got stuck in the mud because there are a bunch of storms there. So they're spinning out. There's no cell. And so he used that emergency SOS on our phone. If you don't have a phone plan, you can still use it. And so they got him and came and got him.
4: Wow.
3: I always think it's funny you can make the phone work, even if it doesn't.
4: It even says, like, no signal. But...
3: and then all of a sudden, there's a signal. Interesting. Or if you do pay for your phone and there's no signal, but all of a sudden, there's still a signal.
4: Right.
3: Let us use that if you have no bars. But no, they saved him because of that satellite SOS text feature. And so the social media that the sheriff's office said, hey, the guy was prepared, though. He was out there and he had medications, food and water. He stayed with his vehicle. And they were just saying that, stay with your vehicle. So save him and the dog. That's from AZ Family. Thought it was a good story to share because you do have that feature on your phone.
4: Mm-hmm. Mm-hmm.
3: If you have no cell, you still have that satellite feature.
4: And they're saying stay with your vehicle if that happens.
3: Mm-hmm.
4: That's hard. Because you'd want to just go I can go find someone.
3: And that's what happens when people don't find someone and then get lost.
4: Right.
3: And they don't have a vehicle. And then the conditions are in rattlesnakes.
4: Yeah.
3: And
4: wolves.
3: Mm-hmm. Bears. All right. That's what it's all about.
0: That was Tell Me Something Good.

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3: Bones. All right, we have 90 seconds to get as many of Amy's corny jokes right as possible. Our record is 6, although a couple weeks ago we got 5. Last week, we didn't do so hot. You guys ready?
4: We're ready. Ready.
3: Amy, you can't laugh, though, at the joke. Sometimes you really count, like, cost us time. Because you'll tell a joke and we'll get it, and you'll be like, yeah.
4: Then you got to move to the next one,
3: Yeah, you
4: got to
3: move. I've noticed that reviewing tape, I'm trying to get better at this.
0: Okay.
3: Yeah.
0: All right.
3: Efficiency.
0: I'll just keep a straight face.
3: We're going to nail this. Oh. Ready, guys?
4: Ready.
3: All right, here we go, and go.
5: The Morning Corny.
0: What video game do you play after eating Taco Bell?
3: Cheese, Zelda, Mario, Fartio Brothers.
4: Fartio Brothers.
3: Sonic the...
4: Super Mario Brothers.
6: Chihuahua.
4: Duck Hunt.
3: Okay, go ahead. We're thinking too old. What are video games now?
4: Oh, video games.
3: Yeah, now.
6: Roadblock.
3: Grand Theft Auto. Fortnite. Fartnite.
0: Yes.
4: Oh, wow. Good one, dude.
0: Where does bad light end up?
4: Bad light?
6: In the dark.
3: The detention

0: bad, like if you're bad.
1: Oh, the penitentiary.
0: Detention. Wait, what?
2: Where does bad light end up?
1: Okay, jail.
3: Bad light?
0: Jail. Okay, jail. Prison.
1: Bad light. Okay, but like.
3: Timeout.
1: Illumination.
3: Bad light.
1: Sun. Jail.
3: In the dark.
0: Jail. Locked
3: solitary
0: up.
3: Solitary confinement.
0: Prison. Yep.
1: Jail cell. A cell.
0: What's the light? What has to do with the, what has Bowl. To do with light in jail?
1: Daylight.
0: Dark.
1: Freedom. Solitary confinement. No light.
3: Lighter sentence.
0: Prison.
1: Oh, that's good. Lunchbox. Lighter sentence. Nope.
3: Okay. No,
2: where does bad light end up?
1: Detention. Did you say detention?
0: Yeah, but I mean, I said that, but it wasn't the answer. We're really
1: time out. Time out.
3: Light out.
0: The big house. The jail cell. Prison. Jail. Light. Light prison. Stupid.
2: In prism.
0: Oh my gosh.
3: What?
0: A prism light.
1: Because light.
0: It's prism. Yeah.
1: I would have never gotten that.
0: We'd have done better if you'd have laughed more.
2: Exactly.
1: Hey, bring that back.
0: Yeah, if you'd have just laughed more, we would have felt loose.
2: And I know.
0: We only got one after I gave her the lecture.
1: That's terrible, guys.
0: That's terrible. All right, go ahead.
1: Clear eyes, full hearts.
0: Can't lose. Oh, bones. Let's play Stella Lefty. This is Boston.

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2: This story comes to us from Nashville, Tennessee. A co-host on a nationally syndicated radio show found out on air that he couldn't attend the annual iHeart Country Music Festival. His boss offered to buy him a plane ticket out of his own pocket so that he could be there. So what did the co-host do? He pulled out the thank you butt and complained about the early arrival time on his flight home, talking about sleeping before he could care for his own kids, that he would lose his voice because of quote-unquote allergies and missing a luncheon. So you know what happened? He continued to be the most ungrateful, annoying child that he has always been. I'm Kim, and that's your bonehead story of the day.
1: Yeah, she kind of nailed it.
3: I mean, perfect.
4: Not really. There was nothing bonehead about it. Like, it's just the truth. No one asks for a 7 a.m. flight when there's other options. No one would volunteer for that. Nobody.
3: Lunchbox, you realize it sounds like very ungrateful of you?
4: No, I said thank you. I absolutely said thank you.
1: But you're still complaining. I literally paid $500 of my own money. Not the company money. Not the show doesn't have money. My own money, and you're still complaining about it.
4: Yes, I said thank you, Bobby. That's really appreciated.
1: And it's just stopped there.
4: Yeah, I know. And then...
3: No. That's it.
4: And then you went on to continue because we had a, you know, and then you're like, oh, there's a 7 a.m. flight instead of a 2 p.m.
1: No, yeah, it's because the other flight costs $1,000 and this one is $500.
4: Yeah, but I mean, what's that? In the grand scheme of life, what is that?
1: Yeah, exactly.
4: What?

0: is that?
1: $500.
0: Ah,
2: but who was you, that? Was that Kim?
1: Yeah, that was. She's Kim.
2: She nailed it.
1: That's,
2: man,
1: your bonehead story of the day.
0: I mean, whatever. I'm just saying.
1: Kim, thank you for the voicemail. You can leave us a voicemail anytime. Any of you guys out there? 877-77-BOBBY.
3: Coming up on the Bobby Bones Show.
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7: From Fort Wayne and Adams News, it's Thursday, August 27th. Here is what's happening. A public meeting was held yesterday about an Aqua Indiana rate hike. A lot of people saying they felt blindsided by the proposed increase that would raise rates around 15%. 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We have a link for you to do that in a story on our website. The state of Indiana will receive at least $300 million. Comes from a settlement in a landmark social media case.
8: Several states sued the tech giant, alleging it designed its social media platforms, including Facebook and WhatsApp, to engage children and get them addicted. Meta denied the allegations, but committed to establishing daily limits and blocks on nighttime use for teenage users. I'm Mark Mayfield.
7: 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Slowing down in your typical spots. No major crashes at the moment, but you are seeing the slowdowns on Lafayette heading into downtown. Ongoing road work and seeing the breaks close to Rue du Sel. Give yourself a couple of extra minutes and 469 through the construction going northbound. 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They're at the corner of Stellhorn and Maple Crest. 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
7: From the National Weather Service, heading out this morning in the 60s. Some areas, though, of dense fog. We are mostly sunny today with heat and humidity picking up. We see a high of 82. Clear overnight, and despite it being a little humid, tomorrow looks like a decent day with sunshine and a high of 81. Heat and humidity rising this weekend and to start next week.
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0: the pizza? What kind?
1: I don't remember.
2: Yeah, like, was it pepperoni?
3: Did you ever eat it?
1: No, we did not eat it.
3: Did you ever see the delivery person? Or was it just left on your porch?
1: No. It was dropped off.
3: Okay, so it was dropped off by the specific place or like the DoorDash? Or
1: delivered, yes. I don't even know if DoorDash existed back then.
3: Right.
1: It was coming straight from the pizza place.
3: So the first time you had pizza delivered, what happened?
1: Well, I didn't order this pizza. No, this is for Amy. Nope, I didn't order this pizza. So then I thought, well, maybe did my husband order it?
3: Yeah.
1: And then he was like, I didn't order the pizza. I don't know. And then we took it, and then it happened again.
3: Did you eat it the first time?
1: No, we didn't eat it. I never wanted to. You just took it and did what? I threw it away,
2: what?
1: I guess.
2: It's a free pizza.
1: Yeah, but I don't know what's... I didn't order the
3: pizza. It is a pranked pizza, so you don't know what's on it.
0: I know, but it's by a delivery
2: it's
0: guy.
2: It's still from the restaurant.
3: Or was it? Okay, so it happened a second time.
1: Yes, I know it happened a total of three times for sure.
3: Yeah.
1: And then there was another weird thing that happened at the house where like a letter was put in my mailbox unrelated to the pizza, but felt too close to the pizza. So yes, I ended up moving.
3: It was pizza adjacent?
1: It was pizza adjacent. And I felt suddenly like people were watching me. And at the time, my husband was in the, well, going overseas. He'd gotten out of the military, but he was doing contract work and he was deploying to Afghanistan. And I was like, I don't like being here alone. He's like, yeah, let's move. I'm like, okay, cool.
3: So the pizzas made you guys move?
1: Yes.
3: And we've asked so many people, and no one will now say they did it because it was obviously some sort of prank on you. But because you moved houses, you sold your house because of this, no one will ever admit it.
1: It got now for a while we rented because it wasn't like we could just up and do that so quickly. What we did was we moved out and rented our house out, and we rented somewhere for a little bit till we could figure out our next move. Like that was the easiest
3: because of the pizzas
1: way to do it because of the pizzas and the letter in the mailbox.
0: Guys, Lunchbox is laughing.
1: And we ended up moving to a place where you had like a condo building where nobody had access. Like,
3: not even pizza.
1: Not even pizza. And we lived there for a year until we could get into another house. And that house we bought, like, not even in our names. Like, you didn't know we lived there. Because that I couldn't figure out how people were figuring out where I lived. I thought it was a creepy listener, but now y'all think it was...
3: Well, I think it's either Lunchbox, and he won't admit it,
1: or Tig and Daniel.
2: Or this guy here, he just got busted for it after all these years.
3: You're pointing at me. Yeah.
2: No, the story.
3: I know, but you're pointing at me.
2: Well, you had the story.
3: I know, yeah.
0: And
3: yeah.
0: I feel like you're deflecting Lunchbox, like you're sending it to...
3: That's true. You did jump on that quick.
0: Weird. Right.
2: No, I just, when you said the story, but I mean...
1: You've always been a little weird about it, Lunchbox.
3: It's got to be Lunchbox,
0: it's got to be.
3: And he just doesn't want to admit it because Amy changed her whole life.
1: Look at his face.
3: He's smiling.
0: He's turning red.
3: He's like a possum eating blank.
2: The fact that you moved over pizzas is mind blowing.
1: And the letter in the mailbox. And I will say it changed the trajectory of everything.
0: What do you
1: like,
0: mean?
1: Who knows if, like...
3: He's never going to admit it now because...
2: It's changed the trajectory of everything.
3: Maybe she never got a divorce. Maybe the pizzas you sent her.
1: Honestly, like that year we were in that condo was one of the worst years of our marriage.
0: Lunchbox.
3: And that's because the pizzas you sent her that you won't admit you sent.
1: It was...
3: Hey, smile if you did it.
1: It was pretty bad.
2: It wouldn't have mattered if you were in the condo or your house. That bad year would have been a bad year.
1: You don't know that.
3: Okay, let's. We've had some space between this now. This has been a story forever. But this guy who got arrested for doing it so many times reminded me of it. Mm-hmm. What do we think as of today, August 27th, that lunch? What do you think the percentage is that it was Lunchbox?
2: Zero?
1: 52%.
3: 52.
2: Zero?
1: That's some high. Weird face he was just making. I just went up.
2: He said don't smile, so I didn't smile.
1: Right now you're trying.
0: That's true. The whole thing he's doing today bumps it up for sure.
2: Yes. Oh my, what did I do?
3: Even now you can't stop giggling.
0: Yeah, dude, stop talking.
2: Because
0: just relax.
2: Tell me it's not funny that Amy moved over pizzas. Eddie,
1: but
2: is
1: you've
2: it funny?
1: Known that for a long time. Is it still
3: yeah, this
1: that
3: is
1: funny
3: not a new
1: you?
3: Story where it's...
2: Eddie's laughing and smiling too.
0: Because now I'm thinking it's 70% in some
3: Oh, yeah. So you think it's probably him then?
1: For the longest time, I thought it was Tig and Daniel.
0: They've denied it.
1: And well, of course. I think anybody's going to deny it.
3: Yeah, they're friends of ours in Tulsa, and they were working here at the time, and they've denied it because they then also realized Amy moved, so they did it. Yeah. But I do think now it's probably Lunchbox.
2: Oh, my gosh.
0: Amy, were these pizzas paid for?
2: Yes.
0: Look, he just answered it. He just answered it. He fell for it.
2: They are all, when you order pizza, they are paid for.
3: No, as you're
1: ready to pay when a
3: You rest your case.
2: Oh my,
3: you rest your case.
2: She said it at the beginning.

0: You idiot.
1: A breakthrough.
2: I know, she said 80%. It at the beginning
1: of the segment. Oh, my God.
0: Amy, was it Pizza Hut? No.
1: Little Caesars. I mean, what?
3: She is the one that has sold us for years that it was paid for.
1: I don't know how much it costs.
4: Oh, my God.
1: But if we can hire a lie detector machine.
4: Oh, my God.
0: I thought you were going to say private investigator.
1: No, well, that's not going to matter. That's too far back.
0: Yeah.
1: But I would put me on the lie detector.
4: But we don't think it's you.
1: No, but I would put me on it.
4: Yeah, a control. We need to see it.
1: Well,
4: yeah.
1: Just so it's not me, right? I'm willing to prove it's not me.
4: Oh, my God.
1: Eddie, would you be willing to prove it's not me?
0: I would love to do it.
1: Yeah. So.
3: What in the world are we doing here?
1: Scuba. See how much that costs. We'll set that sucker up in here.
4: Oh, my God.
0: Okay, you're going to get so busted.
1: Okay. Amy, I'm sorry that happened to you.
4: It's terrible.
1: You didn't deserve that.
2: Thank you.
1: Because that sucked. You moved your whole house. But find the price. Because I know they do that here in town.
2: My whole life.
1: We'll bring that in.
0: Oh, man.
3: Your whole life changed.
1: All of
2: it did.
1: Raymundo, you're going to get on the lie detector?
4: Yeah!
1: I don't think Scuba was here yet.
4: I wasn't working here yet. Yeah.
1: But anyway, we'll put Scuba on it, too.
4: Just in case. Bobby
1: Bones. Let's play Pour Me a Drink from Post Malone and Blake Shelton.

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1: People are really upset about a mistake at a restaurant during a birthday party. I mean, I don't feel like this is that big of a deal, but people online are really upset about it. 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
3: Let's spend 60 seconds with City Hall.
4: I'm John Perlick with Mayor Sharon Tucker's office. As part of the mayor's Safe Neighborhoods Initiative, City Council has approved a contract for new street lighting along Oliver Street from East Pontiac Street to Rudisa Boulevard. The 67 street lights are part of the first phase of the effort, first introduced by the mayor in her February State of the City address. The Community Development Division, in partnership with the Public Works Division and the Fort Wayne Police Department,

is beginning work in the Oxford neighborhood, east of Hannah Street and south of Pontiac. The work includes conducting crime prevention through environmental design or SEPTED assessments, installing new streetlights, and constructing new sidewalks that connect Weiser Park to Bowser Avenue. The Safe Neighborhoods Initiative builds on the success seen in the city's recent High Street SEPTED pilot project, which made improvements to the area in the Bloomingdale, Hamilton, and Nebraska neighborhoods.

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0: I'm gonna play you this clip. Go ahead.
1: She, along with friends and family, went out to celebrate her 29th birthday at the restaurant Blue on the Hudson in Weehawken. Sinibaldi, who is a singer-songwriter, was diagnosed with a cervical spinal injury when she was 2 years old, the result of a car accident involving a drunk driver. She was served a message that was far from sweet. Happy birthday, wheelchair. A message that stunned the table and the birthday girl. In a statement to CBS News New York, a spokesperson for Blue on the Hudson said, management was deeply saddened by what occurred, apologizing for what it describes as an unfortunate mistake, saying in part, the word wheelchair was used as a reference to identify where a birthday dessert with a candle should be delivered.
2: So,
3: everybody relax.
0: Listen, I worked in a restaurant.
3: Oh my gosh.
0: They would do is they would tell you, hey, take this out to the person in the green tie. Like, it's the guy on the corner in the green tie. So it'd be like, take this to green tie. So it was happy birthday, write it on there. But it looked like instead of taking it to the wheelchair, they wrote it on the page.
2: Right.
0: On the plate.
4: Honest mistake.
0: Yes. And yeah. It's nothing about it's funny except the mess up.
2: And
0: if that hurt her feelings, that sucked.
2: Yes.
0: But I hope there. Yes, it wasn't on purpose. It wasn't like someone on a receipt. We were talking about the story where it's like spitting their food.
2: Mm-hmm.
0: This was completely an accident. What was meant to happen was it's supposed to say happy birthday. And there was supposed to be a note on something else saying, hey, take this. This is the person in the wheelchair. That's probably next to the woman with the blonde hair. That's probably next to the guy in the green shirt.
4: So I've never worked in a restaurant, but I imagine it's super busy. And whoever's writing on there probably just said, okay, what does it say? Okay, happy birthday. Okay, good, wheelchair. Okay.
0: Mm-hmm.
4: Do you even think like, wait a minute.
0: They didn't.
4: Okay.
2: Obviously they didn't.
4: You just write down wheelchair?
0: Mm-hmm.
4: Okay.
0: That's from the Metro section, but... That if her feelings were hurt, that sucks. I can understand how that was messed up, though. So that's all. Don't get mad at me for getting a giggle on that one.

0: something good.
1: Remember Blockbuster Video? 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That feeling of browsing movie shelves? 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Amy has this story next in our segment called Tell Me Something Good. 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
4: Slowing down in your typical spots. No major crashes at the moment, but you are seeing the slowdowns on Lafayette heading into downtown. Ongoing road work and seeing the breaks close to Rudisill. Give yourself a couple of extra minutes and 469 through the construction going northbound. 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
4: From the National Weather Service, heading out this morning in the 60s, some areas though of dense fog. We are mostly sunny today with heat and humidity picking up. We see a high of 82. Clear overnight, and despite it being a little humid, tomorrow looks like a decent day with sunshine and a high of 81. Heat and humidity rising this weekend and to start next week.
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2: Cody Johnson told Bobby the story about his former merch guy joining the band.
3: Seth was actually selling merch for us before we moved him to piano.
4: How did you find out he could play?
3: Well, we recorded The Painter, and we were overseas opening for Luke Combs on our Australia and New Zealand tour, and I was like, man, there's just so much piano in The Painter. Like, we've got to find a piano player. And he just nonchalantly says, I play piano. I'm like, what do you mean you play piano? He's like, well, I don't like play, but I can play it. And I'm like, show me. And so we go to Luke's keys player and get his keyboard, and he starts playing. And I'm like, when were you going to bring this up? He's like, I was just trying not to be too intrusive, you know, but I overheard you. And 2 nights later, he was on stage with us.
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0: It's time for the good news
1: with Amy.
2: Tell me something good.
3: You know the little free libraries that are out and about?
4: Yes.
3: Yeah. Well, now there are free Blockbusters, but this is more of an official thing. Like, some people occasionally have turned their little libraries into where you can open it up and there's DVDs and VHS tapes and they look like little Blockbusters, but this is a legit thing. It's called Free Blockbuster. Even the real Blockbusters trademark people are involved, and they want them to request an official license because they're even selling these repurposed and repainted newspaper dispensers that are blue and yellow and they look just like Blockbuster. And you can buy one for like $400 and put it in your area, and then people just fill it up with DVDs, VHS tapes, and they can go in, take one out, and then put it back when they're done or replace it with some other ones that they are done with. And there's even a map online so you can see where all these are.
5: I like it. I don't trust humans in general because they'll steal them and sell them online.
4: Oh.
5: I like it.

0: And also, of course, Blockbuster wants them to have to buy a license. Blockbuster's trying to make money, too. That's a weird part of the story.
1: They're still around?
0: I think
2: the owners of the trademark are like, yeah, cool. Just file for the license.
0: Yeah, file for the license and pay us. I like it when those work. The book ones work. I can just imagine someone stealing all the DVDs and then selling them.
2: Well, the first one of these was put up in California, and that was 7 years ago. So the main story here is that now it's spreading across the U.S. and even in Canada, and that you can do it online, and now they have these repurposed newspaper things you can buy. So it's a whole business.
0: Yeah, I like your story. I shouldn't have said I don't trust humans. This isn't that story to say I don't trust humans.
1: But you remember the newspaper things, you know, where you put a quarter in and you take a news. That also do trusted people because all the newspapers are in there. You could have grabbed them all.
2: No, I didn't think you could open it unless you put the quarter in.
0: Yeah, well, you had to do that, but for one quarter, you get eight.
1: You get all of them.
0: But the problem with that is, what are you going to do with it?
1: Sell them.
0: You go out on the corner and get your papers. good story. I just like it when people are doing things to help other people, to be nice. I do like it. That's what it's all about.
3: That was Tell Me Something Good.

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2: Yesterday, we spent the whole show talking about Dolly, and it felt right. And we just kind of revisited a lot of the stuff. We posted a lot of clips, and it was weird to see what went viral. But some of the cool stories, there were two specifically from our show that went super viral yesterday. One was that she didn't know Whitney Houston recorded her song, I Will Always Love You, until she heard it on the radio. And she was driving, and she had to pull over. And she told this on our show.
3: So I sent it. And I hadn't heard anything more about it until I heard it going driving from my office to my house in Brentwood. I just heard Whitney saying, if I did the acapella part, and it wasn't ringing true. I thought, well, that's weird. And it was only when she went into the course of it that I Will Always Love You that I realized what I was listening to. And it was so overwhelming, I almost wrecked. And I have to honestly say that is one of the biggest thrills and one of the most overwhelming feelings I've ever had about anything in my life.
2: So I guess Dolly was listening to like a mix station
4: yeah,
2: or like a pop station. If she just listened to the radio and that comes on. But also crazy to hear your song being sung by somebody else. And you know she has it, but you haven't heard anything about it. And then you don't even hear when they finish it. You only hear when it's played on the radio.
5: Yeah, that's crazy.
2: That's crazy to me. Yeah,
4: pretty wild.
2: The other clip of ours that went super viral was this one. And we've talked about this before, but how she wrote Jolene and I Will Always Love You on the same exact day. You wrote the song.
3: Mm-hmm.
2: How long ago?
3: In 1972, I think I wrote it. So at the same time I wrote Jolene. That was a good writing day.
2: You wrote this in the same day?
3: Yeah, I believe so. It was right in that writing period of time because I remember all my paperwork. And, like, they came out pretty close, you know, at the same time. So everybody said, boy, what was you taking? That was a good writing day.
2: If you want to hear the show yesterday, the full tribute show, it is up on the podcast. 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
1: I'll give you three actors. Just tell me the movie that they were in together. Christian Bale, Heath Ledger, Maggie Gyllenhaal.
2: Dark Knight.
1: Yeah, that was in the last game.
2: Yeah.
1: Making sure. Matt Damon, Robin Williams, Ben Affleck.
3: Good Will Hunting.
2: Yeah. Easy.
1: Yeah. Okay. All right, we're going to play that game. Let's see how well you do next.
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10: From the National Weather Service, heading out this morning in the 60s, some areas though of dense fog. We are mostly sunny today with heat and humidity picking up. We see a high of 82. Clear overnight, and despite it being a little humid, tomorrow looks like a decent day with sunshine and a high of 81. Heat and humidity rising this weekend and to start next week.
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0: Do you guys want to play again?
14: Yes.
0: Okay.
15: Sure.
0: We have five of these. I'll give you three actors. Tell me the movie they all starred in together. Natalie Portman, Mila Kunis, Winona Ryder. Natalie Portman.
14: I'm in for the win.
0: Mila Kunis, Winona Ryder.
15: Okay.
0: Amy?
15: Beetlejuice.
0: Lunchbox.
14: Black Swan.
0: Eddie.
16: Little Women?
0: Lunchbox has found his game.
15: This is it. It's Black Swan.
0: Black Swan. Yeah. He's found his game.
14: I don't even watch movies. How am I getting these?
0: He's found his game.
16: Wow.
0: Next up, DiCaprio.
16: Okay, this is it.
0: Matt Damon, Jack Nicholson, a bear. No, there's no bear in this one. I mean, there might be, but that wasn't one of the things.
16: What?
0: DiCaprio, Matt Damon, Jack Nicholson.
16: What the?
15: Oh.
0: 3 seconds?
14: I'm in for the win.
16: I'm in.
0: Lunchbox.
14: The Departed.
0: Amy?
15: That's it. I couldn't think of it. I put Wall Street.
0: Eddie?
16: I wrote down The Departed.
0: The Departed.
15: That's it. That movie was good.
0: Next up, Brad Pitt, Philip Seymour Hoffman, Jonah Hill. What movie were they all in together? Lunchbox has a 1 point lead over Eddie right now, a 2 point lead over Amy.
14: Brad Pitt.
15: Jonah
14: Hill.
0: Brad Pitt, Philip Seymour Hoffman, Jonah Hill.
16: I'm in.
14: I'm in for the win.
0: Amy?
15: F1.
0: Eddie?
16: I wrote down Moneyball.
15: I don't know.
0: Lunchbox?
14: It's Moneyball.
0: Moneyball.
16: Wow.
0: Eddie, you stay in the mix.
16: Let's go, baby.
0: Let's go. Next one up. Michael Clark Duncan. David Moore.

0: horse.
1: Okay, man.
0: Tom Hanks.
1: Oh.
0: Michael Clark Duncan, David Morse, Tom Hanks.
2: I'm in for the win.
1: You are?
3: I'm in.
0: He doesn't miss.
1: I'm in.
0: Eddie.
1: I have the terminal.
2: You're wrong.
3: The Da Vinci Code.
4: Winner! The Green Mile!
0: It's the Green Mile. Well, hold on. We're not done with the whole game yet. You've clinched, but we're not done with the whole game. It's the Green Mile.
1: How do you know that?
2: Well, I mean, that's that guy's name that was in the prisoner, the jail cell guy.
0: Michael Clark Duncan, yeah.
2: Yeah, it's the only movie I've ever known that he's in. I
1: didn't even know that was his name.
0: Has Lunchbox missed one in two games?
2: No.
0: Okay, let's see if he goes a total undefeated.
2: Ugh.
0: Al Pacino, Robert De Niro, Val Kilmer.
1: Are we all playing or just Lunchbox?
0: Well, this is still the game. He's just clenched.
3: Oh. Al Pacino.
0: You're basically playing that third game, that third place World Cup game.
2: Yes.
0: Al Pacino, Robert De Niro, Val Kilmer.
3: I'm in.
4: I don't know anything that Val Kilmer's in besides this.
1: I'm in.
0: Did you guess Top Gun, Lunchbox?
2: I did not.
0: What'd you guess?
2: Batman. Batman, isn't that Val Kilmer?
0: He's in that too.
2: I don't know.
0: Wasn't he Batman for a minute?
5: He was.
0: One of them? Yeah. No, Eddie.
1: Wow, he missed one. I have Scent of a Woman.
0: I don't know what that is.
1: I don't know either.
0: Amy?
3: Godfather.
0: No, I've never seen this movie, but supposedly it's really good. Is it good?
5: Heat? Yeah, one of the best movies of the 90s.
0: Heat? You guys ever seen Heat?
1: I've heard of it.
2: I've never even heard of that.
3: What? Never heard of it. Are you saying it's called Heat?
0: Heat.
2: H-E-A-T?
0: Guys, what's the problem? Heat.
3: Heat.
1: What else would it
3: be,
1: guys?
3: Well, we just have never heard of it.
2: I mean...
0: But I'm saying the word, heat.
3: Yeah, but we're confused because we think we should have heard
0: of
3: it.
0: Are you guys confused with the movie
1: Heat? I'm not.
0: I've never seen it, but I've heard of it.
1: Yes.
0: I know that it's famous.
2: What is it about?
0: Heating and air.
2: HVAC
0: guy.
2: Yeah, that's
0: bank robbery.
5: Yeah.
0: You're a winner. Lunchbox. Hit it!
2: Yeah.

0: He has won twice today at that game.
1: I felt good.
2: He's on fire.
3: His strength.
0: Yeah. Congratulations.
1: I feel the heat.
0: Okay.
3: All right. Well, what did you say? Heat?
1: Heat.
0: Wait, what?
3: What?
1: Heat.
3: What word are you saying?
0: Heat?
1: Heat?
0: What? Get your Bobby Bones on. Now we're going to play Kane Brown. Here is Woman.

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0: All right, voicemail.
2: I have a question for Bobby about his points. He keeps saying that he ran out of points, I'm guessing, on a Southwest card. A while back, he showed Amy a credit card that had over like $100,000 in points or rewards. So, Bobby, why aren't you just using some of that money to buy plane tickets for these occasions? Okay, bye.
0: Good question. The points I had were for flying. So when I book flights on Southwest, you would get points. I don't have a Southwest credit card. So I never got credit card points for that. I do have a credit card I've never used a single point of, and I've had this credit card for a decade, and I have 6 million points.
3: That's amazing.
4: Dang.
0: And I've not used 1 point from that, and I'm scared to use 1 point from that because, well, you never know.
4: You might have to live off it one day.
0: You're correct.
3: Off the points?
0: Yeah.
4: Yeah. Because somehow he's going to lose all of everything he has, which is
3: in his mind, he's thinking that. Yeah.
0: I have not used one single point, but I'm going to tell you what's happened to me recently. And I said this on an episode of In the Weeds, which I'm sure all you guys heard.
4: Oh, yeah. I watch every single one. I like to be in the weeds in the weeds.
0: Yeah. So now,
4: can't get enough.
0: On my Apple Pay, when I can use that credit card, it now gives me a chance to pay with those points for the first time.
3: Oh, that's amazing.
0: I haven't. I won't. But I don't have a credit card. All the points that I was flying Scuba and Raymundo to Vegas with back and forth was all from me buying flights.
3: So these points in this credit card you're talking about, the one you have 6 million of, that's not just like golf clubs or sweaters. Like this is, it can be real money.
0: Yeah.
4: Yeah.
3: Wow. I didn't know that.
0: Yeah.
4: Cash back.
3: Dang. That's a game changer, dude.
0: Yeah. And on the In the Weeds episode I did, that you guys heard, obviously.
5: It was a great episode.
0: I was talking about that, and I got hit with a lot of good thoughts. And people were like, well, what if the credit card company decides they don't want to honor those points after a certain time?
4: Oh.
0: What if they go out of business? Or what if they...
4: They're gone. You need to start using them.
5: What's
3: the dollar amount of 6
4: I mean,
3: million points?
4: It's a lot.
5: You don't want to know.
4: Can you really buy a boat with that? Yes.
5: Probably three.
0: Could I buy a boat?
4: Which kind of boat?
0: Yeah, I can buy a yacht.
3: No, but just a boat.
0: Yeah. I could buy you a boat with the credit card.
3: What?
0: Yeah, I could.
3: You could?
0: I could. But I could also buy you a boat with money, too, if I wanted to.
3: That's true.
0: Yeah, so, but I haven't done that either. So.
4: I know, but that's a really good point. You need to start using those.
3: Yeah, man. Live up. You know, live it up.
0: Live up?
3: Live it up.
5: Live up.
0: I live up fine. Thank you for that. Leave us a voicemail anytime. 877-77-BOBBY.

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5: From the National Weather Service, heading out this morning in the 60s. Some areas, though, of dense fog. We are mostly sunny today with heat and humidity picking up. We see a high of 82. Clear overnight, and despite it being a little humid, tomorrow looks like a decent day with sunshine and a high of 81. Heat and humidity rising this weekend and to start next week.
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Still reeling from the death of Dolly Parton. Bells, who came to one of our acoustic shows, she had that song, Son of Jolene. She

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Throwing it back to keep it fresh. We're playing a little something for everybody in your office. This is Bon Jovi and Jennifer Nettles. Who says you can't go home on US 93.3?

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US 93.3 Fort Wayne's At Work Country Station. Yesterday, news came out that they are done with the Pro Bowl. No more NFL Pro Bowl, but I mean, honestly, who was still watching that thing? It's like when Jordan was in the slam dunk contest.

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Not only is it going to be beautiful, but it's Thirsty Thursday. 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Yes, I do. 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

0: US 93.3 Fort Wayne's At Work Country Station. The Tin Caps baseball season is coming to an end. This is the very last week, and it's going to be a great week for them to finish out because it's beautiful weather. Kids are back in school, so they won't be clogging up the ballpark. I'm kidding about that. I'm kidding. If you want to go tonight, it's Thirsty Thursday. Text baseball, BASEBALL, to 260-483-9393. 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

0: 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He's Jelly Roll filling in for Jimmy Kimmel all week. He had this to say about Dolly.
1: I do want to mention the big story on everyone's heart and mind. We lost a legend today, the great Dolly Parton. She was such an inspiration to so many, myself included. We're both from Tennessee, and she meant a lot to my family, y'all. We used to sit around the kitchen table and listen to her music together as a family. I'll never forget it. I learned so much for Dolly over the years about songwriting, how to handle this crazy business, and how to support your community. So I want to send my love to East Tennessee and Sevier County right now and representing her. 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

She was infinitely talented. 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Rest in peace, Dolly. 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

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I'm Angie Nash. What's going on Thursday? I got your tickets to see Dan and Shay. They're coming up in 10 minutes at 11:10 on

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2: Yes. Yesterday, there was a whole laundry list of things to celebrate. One of them was something about super strong, independent women, and I wanted to play this song yesterday, but I can't remember why I didn't.

0: 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Oh, she's spicy. That's Miranda Lambert. The song is Kerosene, and that is your throwback song of the day. Before that song, I said, I don't remember what I played yesterday. Do you? 260-483-9393. I've got free coffee if you can remind me what song I played yesterday for the throwback song of the day.
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0: PBR Fort Wayne, right on in.
3: Indiana's pork industry is preparing to take its message directly to consumers and lawmakers as the debate over agricultural standards continues. This is Hoosier Ag Today. I'm Greg Allen. Josh Trinari, Executive Director of Indiana Pork, says while federal partners are working to communicate agriculture's story in Washington, D.C., the industry also has a responsibility to educate Hoosiers at the state level.
4: So our federal partners are definitely trying to drive that message home in Washington, D.C. It's our job to do it at the state level.
3: Trinari says Indiana Pork plans to launch preemptive messaging on social media this fall and into the winter, explaining why farmers use certain practices and the standards already in place.
4: It's our job as ag to diffuse that and make sure we have realistic standards in place and just not whatever the latest talking point is.
3: Trinari says the goal is to ensure Indiana maintains realistic standards for agriculture. I'm Greg Allen, Hoosier Ag Today.
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1: Hi, did you figure out yesterday's song?
0: No. Do you know? This is so crazy. Like, I was...
1: Yes.
0: What
1: Girl,
0: was it?
1: It was Jolene. Yesterday was Dolly Day.
0: Oh, yes. Yeah. Oh, how
1: yesterday
0: can I forget that?
1: Yesterday you celebrated Dolly. I don't know. Everybody was talking about Dolly all day long yesterday, and yeah, it was Jolene.
0: Oh my God, I have Bells coming in today. She'll be in at noon today to talk about the son of Jolene. Oh my gosh, what's your
1: name? 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
1: Awesome! 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Thank you. 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
2: He's a ranch hand in a pinch, man. 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

horseback. Now he's Buckskin, 15 hands, five-time team rope champion.

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The passing of Dolly Parton was pretty shocking. Even more shocking, though, state of Indiana, what are you doing? Only two states in the entire nation pulled their funding from her Imagination Library. Indiana's one.

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0: 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Hello, it's Angie Nash. Welcome to the Country Club. We do it like this at noon. Sometimes our friends get to come and hang out, and that's always really fun. This time, it's a little bit different. We're going to be talking with one of the artists that came for our acoustic show, who also has a very close tie to Dolly Parton.
1: Hello, this is Bells.
0: Hi, Bells. How are you?
1: I'm doing all right.
0: Sorry I missed your call earlier. I was I did not have the right buttons pushed.
1: No worries.
0: Well, thank you for taking time. You've been so heavy on my mind because As soon as I saw the passing, I immediately was like, oh my gosh, I know Bells just was close with her, spending time with her. And I wondered if you had the last collaboration with her. Do you know if you did?
1: I believe that I had the last release, which was Son of Jolene. So, I mean, I'm still kind of wrapping my mind around that fact. Obviously, never expected that to be true. So, you know, it is just been such a heartbreaking couple of days. And I'm just still kind of reeling with all of this news, you know.

0: killing me.
1: US 93.3, on the phone today with me, Fells. She had the song Son of Jolene, which is still in the top 100, by the way. You came for our acoustic show, and we had a good time hanging out with you. Talk to me about where you were when you found out that Dolly Parton had passed.
2: It was pretty crazy. I was actually on the radio doing a phone interview for my show in Spokane, Washington. And it was just nuts because I was just talking about Dolly and how much I loved her and how much she impacted my life and the fun time we had together. And that was when I heard the news was actually on the radio, which was so crazy. And listening back to that is pretty rough.
1: Have you listened back yet?
2: Yeah, I mean, they posted it, and I was like, oh my gosh, just what a crazy, heartbreaking moment. You know, it was just a lot of, raw emotion there, just because she really, meant the world to me.
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0: Bells, talk to me about, okay, so you wrote this song, The Son of Jolene, and it gets passed down to Dolly. She says, oh my gosh, that's so clever. I'd love to be a part of that. Then where's it go from there? Did you all record actually together or in separate studios?
1: So she recorded with her producer, Kent Wells, and he was actually the person that he heard the song. My publisher sent it to him, and he was the one that connected the song to Dolly. So she went in and recorded with him, but then he brought me in that next day to listen back to what she had recorded, and that was just mind-blowing to hear. You know, she just made such amazing artistic choices with that song, and
0: yeah,
1: I just couldn't believe it when I heard it. I was shocked.
0: So, but at some point you all came together. Was that just for the video? Did you do a video? I've seen the two of you together.
1: Yeah, we did a bunch of videos, and it was just such an incredible day, and I was so nervous. I think I kind of blacked out the first 5 minutes. I walked into that room, and she just looked at me and said, it's about time I met you. And, like, it was just so sweet, and she was so kind to me, and really, I mean, she was just everything that you would think Dolly Parton would be and more. Like, it was just such a wonderful day, and those are memories that I'll cherish with me forever.

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0: US 93.3, it's Angie Nash here in the Country Club. Today, my guest is Bells, who was here for our acoustic show, but also you have the very last collaboration with Dolly Parton, Bells. Were you able to ask for any advice? Did she give you any sort of advice? Or were you kind of I would be too nervous to ask for that kind of stuff.
1: I did ask because I had a couple questions prepared, and I just thought I would regret it if I didn't ask for advice. And she told me two things that are really, really powerful. She told me to follow my God gut, which I love that so much. And then she said, there are a lot of chances in this world, so don't sacrifice your character or your belief for a chance because there will be another one. This really meant the world to me.
0: Wow, that's deep. Like, I wish I would have heard that kind of advice 20 years ago.
1: Yeah, that's some real, like, Dolly wisdom right there.
0: Absolutely. So what's up next for you?
1: Well, my album, my debut album comes out in October 16th. It's called Midwestern. And I'm so excited about this project. I've been working so hard on it. And it was really amazing. I got to record this album at RCA Studio A, which is where Dolly actually recorded Jolene.
0: Whoa.
1: And I Will Always Love You. And so many other songs. So it was just incredible to get to work in that space and kind of hope that some of that magic rubs off on

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0: Yes, 93.3 here in the Country Club with Bells, who had the very last collaboration with Dolly Parton. Let me ask you one more thing that I didn't know, and I'm a pretty big Dolly Parton fan. I mean, pretty big. I wrote a book report on her book when I was in elementary school. I mean, I love Dolly. But I did not know that she was covered in tattoos. Now, when you were with her, did you see any?
1: I did not. You know, I had heard that about her before meeting her, and I was wondering if I would see any. But I did not, you know. But, I mean, she was just... I loved her outfit that day, though. I mean, she always looks amazing, but that is just so cool just to meet her. I still can't believe it.
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0: US 93.3 still in the country club with Bells, who's our friend from our acoustic shows, but also had the very last collaboration with Dolly Parton. I think Jelly Roll said it the best when he said she might be the last person that everyone liked.
1: Yeah, that's so true.
0: Mm-hmm.
1: And, you know, she just had such a generous spirit, even, you know, with me when I met her. Like, you know, I'm just some girl from Nebraska. She didn't even really know. And she just heard the song, loved it, and decided to take a chance on the song and on me. And, you know, and that's just so much of her life. It's just, she's such a generous spirit with all her foundations and everything she's done to lift people up.
0: Yeah.
1: I mean, it's just an absolutely incredible legacy that she's left and been a lot of reflection about. Just everything, and I just love her so much. She's just incredible.

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0: US 93.3. I'm Angie Nash here in the Country Club, rounding out our hour with Bells, who has the very last song with Dolly Parton. The song is Son of Jolene. I think this is really wonderful for you that you got to spend that time with her. Nobody can even imagine what that was like, being in the studio with Dolly, just laughing, hanging out together. So also, I appreciate you spending time with me today, Bells. I know you're busy, so obviously keep in touch with us, especially when your album drops.
1: Of course. And, you know, that was the first time I heard the song on the radio, was with you guys.
0: Oh, that's right.
1: So that's so special. And, you know, I will always remember that. Y'all were our very first stop on radio tour, which is insane now to think about. But thank you so much for always believing in this song, truly.
0: Oh, man, it's such a good one, isn't it? God, it's such a good song, girl. All right, we're going to play it right now. Do you want to introduce it?
1: Sure. I'm Bells, and this is my song, Son of Jolene, with the one and only Dolly Parton.
0: All right. Thank you. I appreciate your time today, for real.

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She's Stella Lefty. Her father found a Groupon. I just found that out. I'm Angie Nash. I love Groupon. 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
3: 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Call with questions 574-566-2113. Board started weaker in most areas, but I tell you what, through the mid-morning part of the session, we've turned it around, going from double digits down on soybeans up to about a penny or two higher. Corn's only down 2 to 3 right now. Wheat markets, double digits higher again. Chicago, KC, and almost seeing Minneapolis get into that same general vein. So there are still concerns out there on the supply side, especially on the wheat with the situation in Black Sea. But otherwise, headlines are few and far between. Weekly export sales report this morning, not bad. We're continuing to hear more demand come out of China. Weather dry for the rest of this week and weekend. Next chance of decent rain in northern Indiana probably holds off till the second half of next week. I'm Ryan Martin.
4: Why? 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

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They brought it back to the theaters. You can see it at the AMC in Fort Wayne. And then also, I think Regal with the good seats is showing.

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Why don't we have those in Fort Wayne? They're so good.

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US 93.3, Fort Wayne's At Work Country Station. Leanne Morgan is a super funny comedian. The second season of her show, Leanne, is about to drop on Netflix. She's going to be in Fort Wayne not too long from now, but also she's going to be dropping by the Country Club next week. I am very excited to talk to her. So we'll look forward to that next week on US 93.3.

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1: Yes, Dan and Shay have a brand new album. The album is called Young. Your new at 2 today comes from that album. The song is

US 93.3, Fort Wayne's At Work Country Station. That is your new It's Two. It's Dan and Shay. The song is Bible in the Truck. Did you hear the cute shout out at the end? I tossed the keys to Asher James. That's Shay's oldest son, named after him. James is his first name. It's a good song. I love it. The album is Young on US 93.3.

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Your friend and mine, Randy Alomar, is going to be in here. 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

WS 93.3 Fort Wayne's At Work Country Station. I'm no nurse, although I have a nurse costume. Last Friday, I thought I had a hangover. I'm not kidding. I thought I had the worst hangover ever. I was like, whiskey drink? I don't even want to hear about it. But turns out I was sick all weekend and I had some kind of stupid cold. Then I

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US 93.3 Fort Wayne's At Work Country Station. I know I give you a lot of information. Some of it you really might use. Some of it you're like, I don't know if I needed to know that. This you're definitely going to use. PBR, Pabst Blue Ribbon, is releasing a limited edition Jason Voorhees collab. 12-pack packaging doubles as a wearable hockey mask. This is

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Randy Alomar is on his way in here. Tomorrow is going to be Friday. I have nothing but good news for you right now for US 93.3.

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I'm Rennie Alomar. Happy Friday Eve to you. A lot of things to get to on the show here today. 4:30, we'll kick off your 4:30 commercial-free hour. At 5:30, Dan and Shay tickets right here. We're also going to hear from Jelly Roll today on his thoughts on the passing of Dolly Parton, what he said the other night when he was hosting a show. We'll get to that so much more here this afternoon on US 93.3.

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4: Bean and wheat markets go higher again. This is Hoosier Ag Today's Thursday closing farm market report. Some profit taking in corn today, understood, but that wheat rally continued.

0: after limit up yesterday following first the Russia threats and then overnight actual strikes on Ukraine and the important export region at Odessa. Corn for September down 3 3/4, 5.10 1/4. December corn ends down 3 cents at 5.33 1/2. March 5.47 1/4, 3 1/2 cents lower. Novi beans 12.68, that was a 2 cent bump. Jan up 2 1/4 at 12.83. September wheat 7.42 3/4, up 12 1/4. October live cattle strong, up 2.15 at 2.12.92. October lean hogs $80.62, down 27. I'm Ian DeEubank. 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

West 93.3. Do you feel like that? Somewhere south of sanity, still just north of insane. I'm Randy Alomar. I do. I'm not going to lie. For most things in my life, anyway. 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

0: 93.3, Fort Wayne's At Work Country Station. They say that death comes in threes. Unfortunately, we know about the passing of Dolly Parton. Did you also hear actor Tim Curry? He passed away. He was it in those scary movies. He was in a bunch of other ones. Also today, we had Peter Cullen. He was Optimus Prime for the Transformers. Wow. Crazy. US 93.3.
1: Didn't win the lotto, but the dogs won. 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
1: Tell me about the PBR.
0: The PBR. Yeah, well, first of all, the Bullpen Plaza Party, that's going on before the PBR. It's right in front of the Memorial Coliseum. That's October 3rd. It's free for everyone, whether you have a PBR ticket or not. And plus, you can get all the details on this.

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sports show for your hour for your ride home. Stella Lefty, Jason Aldean, Jordan Davis, Bailey Zimmerman coming up. And don't forget, Dan and Shed tickets. 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

US 93.3. We're inside your 4:30 commercial-free hour for your ride home. If you are up tonight at 10:30, look up to the sky, check out the moon. It's the blood moon lunar eclipse. It starts right around 10:30. It's at its peak at 12:12 tonight. Hopefully the skies will be nice and clear for us to see it.

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We're inside your 4:30 commercial free hour for your ride home. I love Survivor. It's one of my favorite shows to watch on TV, and I can't wait for this upcoming season. It starts in September, and I just saw this. A professor from IU is actually going to be on it. Her name is Angelica Loblack. So, yeah,

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We're inside your 4:30 commercial free hour for your ride home. I think this is cool, and it's picking up steam. It's a petition to make the Nashville Airport the Dolly Parton International Airport. That's pretty cool,

Well, it starts tomorrow. I can't give you all the details, but it's the Memorial Coliseum Mega Ticket, and we have it for you to win. Details tomorrow on that, but it's an amazing prize.

on US 93.3. I'm Rennie Alomar. We're inside your 4:30 commercial-free hour for your ride home. I had an opportunity yesterday to listen to five brand new songs off his new album, which comes out in late September, September 25th. All right, I listened to five songs yesterday. One song is called Goldfish, which is kind of funny. It sounds very islandy, like a Hawaiian kind of song. Also, Shot Glass is a really, really good one. He's got a song called Burn My Boat. That was interesting as well. I think you're going to like it. I know that there's

93.3 coming up in 6 minutes. I've got your Dan and Shay tickets. If you want to see them, September 11th.

0: Country Station now with your Dan and Shay tickets. Yes, they are coming to the Roloff down in Noblesville. That is September 11th. Text this keyword in to win tickets right now. 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

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Did you happen to hear what Jelly Roll said about Dolly Parton the other night? Oh my gosh. It's so good. It's so well said. We'll get to that just after 6 o'clock. 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

0: 103, Fort Wayne's Country Station. In case you missed it, Jelly Roll was on a talk show on Tuesday night, and this is what he had to say about Dolly Parton's passing.
1: She was such an inspiration to so many, myself included. We're both from Tennessee, and she meant a lot to my family, y'all. We used to sit around the kitchen table and listen to her music together as a family. I'll never forget it. I learned so much from Dolly over the years about songwriting, how to handle this crazy business, and how to support your community. So I want to send my love to East Tennessee and Sevier County right now. I'm representing her. We love you, Dolly, and we miss you. She was infinitely talented. She was relentlessly funny and adored by all. She might be the last American that everyone liked. We will miss her dearly. Rest in peace, Dolly. We will always love you.
0: That's pretty awesome stuff right there. Well said, Jelly. He's on US 93.3.

0: is coming to Fort Wayne on September 25th. And we're not just getting one winner this month. 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

0: at his studio. The real story of him getting hit in the head with a golf ball. Why he also says he has no friends. And we have a business proposal for him. Kane Brown, tomorrow morning in studio. 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

News. West 93.3, Fort Wayne's Country Station. John Party coming to town. We've got your free party right before his show at the Memorial Coliseum. It's up in the lounge, and we have a signed guitar from him and so much more. Let's go to US 93.3.

0: 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They're releasing a limited edition Jason Voorhees collaboration. It is a 12-pack packaging that doubles as a wearable hockey mask, just like Jason in the Friday the 13th movies. You just cut it out or you wear the whole box. I can't wait to see this. I can't wait to see it. 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

That's not E3. Just how big was the passing of Dolly Parton? Well, check this out. The royal family paid tribute to her with a video. I don't know if you've seen it or not. It's on social media, showing the royal guards performing her song 9 to 5 outside of Buckingham Palace. She is worldwide an icon. Man, she's going to be so much.

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4: My book club president says reading is, quote, not a competition. Well, I finished the book in one night anyway, so I win, Patty. I also got $365 in bonus bets just for betting $10 when I signed up for Bet365. No cliffhangers here, Patty. Just a happy ending. 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
2: 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Cause she's a gold digger with a quick trigger, a cast iron skillet swinging lid flipper,

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